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And I want to give a shout out to Tori and Nakuv celebrating her birthday today. Happy birthday to Corey and Nakuv. Also want to give a shout out to Melissa. She's hanging out in Tigard. What's up, Melissa? Jim 106.

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1: 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We never say goodbye, only good night. Until next time. Thanks for coming through. You've been listening to Sunday Night Slow Jams. My name's R-Dub. We'll see you real soon.
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29: 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Here's Manny Munoz.
30: I am Manny Munoz. Thank you for tuning in to iHeartRadio's Communities. It is our weekly public affairs show where we try to bring you conversations that'll help you better understand important issues or maybe just some interesting topics. Either way, I do hope you'll stick around for the next half hour. And if you have any comments, questions, or suggestions, please feel free to reach out on Instagram. My handle is at IOD Manny. That's at IOD MANNY. Now, let's get on with the show. Back to school shopping is a yearly ritual, but for a lot of families right now, it's also becoming a financial burden. Let's go inside some new numbers with LendingTree's Chief Consumer Finance Analyst, Matt Schultz. Matt, I appreciate the time. Thanks for joining us.
31: Yeah, thanks for having me.
30: Your latest numbers show $858 is the number that might sound pretty manageable until Americans look at the big picture.
31: Yeah. There's no question that $858 is a lot of money. When you consider that the price of everything seems to be rising, so many people are living on a tight budget, living paycheck to paycheck. So when you're talking $800, $900+, that's significant money, no question about it.
30: How did you guys come up with that $858 number? What exactly does that signify?
31: Well, what that signifies is that we started off with data from the National Retail Federation from 2025, and then basically looked at spending in the categories of electronics, clothing, shoes, and school supplies, and then applied consumer price index data to basically extrapolate out what these costs looked like in previous years. And what we found is really interesting, which was that spending hasn't really changed much going all the way back to 2019, so before the pandemic. And part of it is because the price of electronics, so like computers and tablets and things like that, has actually fallen a little bit in that period, and it's allowing people to spend less.
30: So the back to school spending is almost unchanged, but because of inflation, everything is costing, what was it, 26% more, something like that?
31: Yeah, yeah. Those are really crazy numbers, because most people have not gotten a 26% raise since 2019.
30: No, most people surely have not. So people aren't getting any more. They're getting actually less for a lot more.
31: Yeah, yeah. It's what we're seeing is that people are spending about the same, like we said, since 2019. And the truth is that while the cost of, you know, clothing and school supplies and shoes and things like that have gone up, people spending has roughly stayed flat. And again, some of that is that the price of electronics and the spending of electronics has fallen off a little bit. But some of that is also almost certainly that people have been more thoughtful about their spending on back to school, because they've had to be, because they're dealing with high prices in other spaces.
30: Sure. And now we're seeing the prices for those electronics, a lot of them anyway, go up because of the demand on RAM, memory, and things like that. A couple more minutes here, sure, with Matt Schultz. He is LendingTree's chief consumer finance analyst. You talk about the K-shaped economy. How does that show up when it comes to back to school shopping?
31: Well, we see the K-shaped economy in so much of what we talk about. But here, I think it's a situation where you have some people who are feeling good about things and don't mind spending more on back to school because they're not worried about taking on a little debt, paying a little bit of interest. But then you have the flip side with people who are really struggling and who are dialing back their spending because they really need to. And that all adds up to about flat spending, which is what we saw.
30: Are families, you think, keeping laptops, tablets, other devices so much longer because they simply can't just afford to replace them?
31: There's definitely some of that. And it's a smart thing. I mean, so much of back to school spending is about getting things that may, or replacing things that may still be in perfectly fine shape. So that backpack or that lunchbox or those shoes, you may not need to replace it. So it's okay.
30: Are there parts of the country that will spend a lot more than that $858 average and parts of the country that'll spend less?
31: Yeah, what we found is that the places that will spend the most are places that you would expect, kind of in the Northeast and kind of coastal sort of places. But what was the most interesting was the burden that various areas of the country face, because when you're talking about maybe $100 or so difference in spending from the highest state to the lowest state. But the burden that money creates is more significant. So in the Deep South in particular, the burden of that back to school spending is more significant than it is in some higher income areas like, sure, California and Massachusetts, places like that.
30: Well, it's shocking that it's only $100 difference from the most to the least.
31: Yeah, it was an interesting finding that most places around the country are spending roughly similar with a little bit of wiggle,
30: right,
31: on back to school, even though their incomes are significantly different.
30: How much of a difference? I know here in Florida where I am, we have a tax-free holiday, tax-free shopping period, right, for back-to-school supplies. Yeah. I know other states have that as well. How significant can those be? Those could really lead to big savings, right?
31: Yeah, I'm in Texas, and we have that too. And it can be significant when you're talking about in Texas, you have 6 to 8% savings, and while there's no guarantee that that retailers won't bump up their prices a little bit to make up a little bit of the difference, it can still certainly be significant savings. And it's important for people to understand that those sorts of holidays, can be really useful, but also just shopping around and looking at bargain bins and dollar stores and clearance racks and different places than you would normally shop. All that stuff can make a real difference. A
1: couple more minutes here with Matt Schultz. He is LendingTree's chief consumer finance analyst. Do you see people making mistakes? Can people make mistakes while trying to save money for back to school shopping that'll actually cost them?
31: Yeah. One big mistake that people can make is just going in without a plan and also relying too heavily on their credit cards, because credit cards can be a great tool, especially if you collect rewards and that sort of thing, and it can help extend your budget a little bit, but it also makes it really easy to overspend. So that's something that's really important to avoid.
1: Online shopping versus brick and mortar shopping. We do really have more resources at hand to be able to find out where we could get the best deals these days. You find that people, because it is mostly just regular school supplies, don't take advantage of those things and bargain shop?
31: Yeah, I definitely think that people could do more bargain shopping in almost any aspect of life. But certainly with back to school shopping, we're creatures of habit.
1: Yeah.
31: When it comes to shopping, and it's true with groceries and on down the line, we tend to go to the same places and buy the same things. But if you can break out of your routine, you can save yourself some money. It doesn't mean that you have to drive across town to save a dollar on a lunchbox. But if you take the time to shop around a little bit and be smart about that whole process, it can add up to some savings.
1: So let's close it out with your best advice for our listeners. If they still haven't finished their back to school shopping, what should they prioritize? What should they cut corners on?
31: Different for everybody. It's about understanding how much you can afford and what really matters to you most. It's going to be different for everybody down the line.
1: LendingTree.com is the website where you can go find out more information. He is Matt Schultz, LendingTree's chief consumer finance analyst. Really appreciate the time and the information. Best of luck.
31: Thank you.
1: You're listening to iHeartRadio Communities, our weekly public affairs show. I am Manny Munoz. If you have any thoughts, comments, or questions, please feel free to reach out to me on Instagram. My handle is at IODManny. That's at IODManny. As we approach the 25th anniversary of September 11th, many Americans are reflecting not just on what happened that day, but how it changed the world we live in. Scott Gibbs has written Toward the Turning, Rethinking the Meaning of 9/11.

0: an interconnected world, the reality that we are connected with one another. It's sort of a systems
1: right.
0: Type world, if that makes sense.
1: Sure.
0: As opposed to we are subjects, opposite objects in the world looking for control. So I don't want to go too far down the rabbit hole necessarily on this subject, but that is the turning. It's the hope that we can adjust how we see ourselves and the world toward, you know, greater harmony.
1: Right. We're speaking with Scott Gibbs. He's the author of Toward the Turning, Rethinking the Meaning of 9/11, The Clash of Civilizations, and a Postmodern World. Clash of Civilizations. When people hear that term, that phrase, what do you think they get wrong about it? What does it mean?
0: Well, it comes from a political scientist, Sandy Huntington, who wrote this back in the 90s, I believe, a book, originally a paper called The Clash of Civilizations, trying to understand what the world of international affairs was going to look like after the fall of the Soviet Union. So we had these sort of two poles, communism and liberal democracy, the United States and the Soviet Union. The Soviet Union's gone. Now we've got a world where it's sort of a unipolar world. And he was trying to understand, like, okay, what's the nature of conflict going to look like now? Mm-hmm. And his thesis was that there were different blocks, civilizational blocks, that were going to have conflict around the edges, meaning where they connected. And I think he's got some of that right, which is we see a place like Ukraine, for example, where they are half in the West, sort of Russia wants them, you know, back in the fold, and it's this fault line where there's conflict. Israel is a little bit the same. So there was a lot of pushback against that thesis. People didn't like the fact that he used clash, that it was inevitable, that we were just going to have conflict, that
1: right.
0: You know, et cetera, that nations were what determined, not civilizations. But the thing I think he got right but didn't open the door to was this idea of identity, civilizational identity he focused on, but identity itself being important across whether it's a nation or a group, and how these identities really influence group dynamics, sometimes to really bad ends.
1: You are a psychotherapist, right? And you, I guess your career was getting started when you wrote this thesis. How did that, your background and how you changed the further in your career you got, change the way you look at some of these issues that you address in the book?
0: Yeah, sure. I have a real, you know, sort of passionate interest in psychology and religious studies and philosophy, and in trying to help people heal division, in solving conflict. Mm-hmm. I have it at the sort of local level in the room with a couple, and I have it across society.
1: Right.
0: And so the two have informed each other over the years. You know, I will, when I'm, you know, sort of giving these interviews or talks, I will often use examples from couples work that apply to group dynamics. I mean, for example, a couple comes in and they're, you know, locked, they're in gridlock fighting. One of them's very critical, one of them's very defensive, and around we go. We don't actually talk about what the fundamental problems are, the fundamental feelings are. And in truth, that is exactly what goes on in America, for example, between the left and the right.
1: Sure. You know,
0: different identities, different values, different ways of seeing the world. We're not negotiating those very well
1: and
0: at
1: we're
0: all.
1: And we're not trying to understand one another at all because we don't speak anymore.
0: Right. And the not understanding is just keeps us locked in these, you know, vicious cycles.
1: Right.
0: And sometimes spiral out of control, right? And people die. Charlie Kirk is a victim of, you know, this whole division that has occurred. And, you know, other, you know, violence against other politicians, et cetera. And just, you know, the gridlock that occurs around policy, et cetera. We don't problem solve. We get stuck in the rhetoric just like a couple does. And instead of, like, really trying to, as you say, understand what the other person's saying, express that we understand that, and then trying to talk about

0: on it and negotiate it.
1: Speaking with Scott Gibbs, he's the author of Toward the Turning, Rethinking the Meaning of 9/11, The Clash of Civilizations, and a Postmodern World. What do you mean when you talk about inherited identities? What does that mean?
0: Well, we are all, we kind of take for granted that we're American. I was raised evangelical Christian, right? That, you know, we're from the Northeast or the Midwest or whatever your identity tends to be. We were, you know, we use socialized in that, but it's inherited, meaning we're
1: born into it.
0: We're born into it. That's exactly right. And we're born into it, brought up in it, and we take it for granted. And that's just the way things are. And if we were born in a different time or in a different place, we'd have a different identity.
1: Believe in a different God. We'd have different culture, all of those things. So how does that tie into 9/11?
0: First of all, that identity has a huge influence on what we do, mm-hmm. who we elect, what our behaviors are, what our policies are, both in the Islamic world and here. When our identities, when we feel threatened, usually in some way, our identities harden. They narrow down. They become more rigid and dogmatic. They become dichotomous. They amplify in their sort of feeling, right? We dehumanize people. That's fundamentalism. That's, you know, down a path or a recipe for disaster, particularly if we get a group mass movement, right? Then you're headed toward genocide, apartheid, war, right? The fury of war, or fervor. And so it's that identity that not only causes influences our behaviors, but that is the risk that in hardening of something much worse happening, if that makes sense.
1: I guess the point is that extremism, regardless what it's over, is the problem, right?
0: Yes, and I guess the deeper problem is extremism, meaning, you know, we see it in little ways, like, as you say, we don't understand, we're not listening, we're mm-hmm. closed off. I mean, right. that's on a continuum of extremism. We're not listening, we're not being open and fluid, right? And so fundamentalism, extremism is the overt challenge, but we have to like look at where that comes from and try to mitigate that risk before it sort of takes on a life of its own. And we can try to do practical things to minimize extremism. But for me, the fundamental sort of possibility is to have a different understanding of who we are, which is to say something along the lines of, you know, we understand as we're being socialized into an identity that part of that identity acknowledges that it's that,
1: right.
0: Which is to say it's one of many that it could be. It's not the truth of the way things are. There are other ways of seeing the world, and we can hold our identity loosely. It's not so important to our self-esteem, to our sense of control or safety in the world, that it sort of has a risk of overpowering us. And the more, the better understanding we have around that, the less risk there is of it spiraling into fundamentalism.
1: Right. This isn't a political book, right? It's not meant to be divisive. This focuses more on the psychology of 9/11, what happened and why, over the politics of it, right?
0: Yes. In fact, I do my best to, I think I say in there, I'm an equal opportunity critic. I mean, I would like to, I look at both sides of the issue. I'm not trying to, pick a side,
1: right.
0: So to speak. Some people don't like that at all.
1: Sure.
0: I don't feel like I can do my job if I pick a side and try to, you know, help us better understand what's going on here so we can transcend it. So, no, it's not meant to be political at all, though I will say I do touch on a number of different identities, you know, religious identities, national identities, and when people see themselves in that, they tend not to like what I have to say because I'm pushing on things that they hold as given. And it sort of can feel like an attack on me and mine,
1: sure,
0: so to speak.
1: I would imagine people from different backgrounds will respond differently, kind of like you were talking about the inherited identities. This book will be viewed differently by people of different identities. Speaking with Scott Gibbs, author of Toward the Turning, Rethinking the Making of 9/11, The Clash of Civilizations, and A Postmodern World, 25 years removed. What is it about the 9/11 story that you think maybe has been most forgotten over time?
0: There was a moment right afterward when we in the West and in large swaths of the world, and the Muslim world too, I think. I mean, that's more complicated, but that was united in just a sense of little shock and sadness, and that we were unified in that, in the sense of we don't want the world to be this way, right? That gave way to us and them. You know, you're with us or you're against us. The March of Freedom, some of the Bush language, et cetera. And, you know, that led on a cascade to where we are today, in some degree, at least a strain of it. And, you know, that we can be united, maybe, around this, and that we don't want this kind of a world.
1: Maybe it was the last time that we all felt like we were all in this together. We're all Americans. Didn't matter if you were black or white, if you were a liberal or a conservative, didn't matter what your religion was. We all felt like we were in it together. And I don't think we've had another time in the last 25 years where it felt that way.
0: Yeah, no, I agree 100%. I mean, I'm, you know, this, I don't know if this is my politics exactly, but it is my sensibility, which is I'm longing for, hoping for someone who leads in a way that calls on the better part of ourselves.
1: Sure.
0: In inspiration toward real unity. I mean, I kind of, it's a little bit challenging for me. I don't know if I roll my eyes, but I am bothered by so many people saying we're so divided, you know, we just need to get together and then turn around and do these things.
1: Divisive. Right.
0: And you know, politicians in particular are, you know, because they are trying to divide and consolidate power, you know, at some way they don't have an interest in, unity.
1: Well, it suits them more to keep us divided. No, that's the way we're more active politically.
0: Yeah.
1: Is this a book of hope?
0: Yes, I like to think so. I mean, I'm personally, I'm pretty skeptical that the challenges we're in right now are going to change anytime soon. But I'm a hopeful about humanity, I guess, was what I would say.
1: Sure.
0: That we will understand some of these things eventually and come to grips with them and, you know, eventually reach a better place. So, I think it is. Go ahead.
1: Yeah, we will persevere, right? I guess is what I'm getting from you. I guess last but not least, there's a lot of younger readers who were not alive or old enough to remember really 9/11 clearly. What do you hope they would learn from it reading your book?
0: Yeah, I mean, I guess it's in that regard, all they really know is sort of the division they've been a part of today. I mean, one thing I like the place we were just at, the hope, you know, and that we can be united. But I would say to be really thoughtful about their participation in the division.
1: Mm-hmm.
0: Young people in particular tend to be really passionate, and it's really fantastic about the change and the transformation. But in part, there can be not a listening that doesn't occur in that as well, and makes them dogmatic and uncompromising themselves. They think they are acting against fundamentalism when in reality they are on a slippery slope headed in that direction.
1: Exacerbating it,
0: And so you know, maybe if we're connecting it loosely to the sort of events, the shock that occurred that, you know, had some sense of unity, that you know, we all just sort of look in the mirror and say, how are we participating in the division? Mm. And maybe ask ourselves, are we really committed to, like, to trying to unify things, if that makes sense?
1: Yeah, we should look, each one of us should look at ourselves in the mirror, right? Scott Gibbs, author of Toward the Turning, Rethinking the Meaning of 9/11, The Clash of Civilizations, and A Postmodern World, certainly a book that will get you thinking about how you feel. Scott, best of luck with it. I really appreciate the time today.
0: Oh, thanks, man. I appreciate it.
1: I am Manny Munoz. I appreciate you listening to iHeartRadio's Communities this week. As always, if you have any questions, comments, or suggestions, reach out to me on Instagram. My handle is at IODManny. That's at IODManny. And that'll do it for another edition of iHeartRadio's Communities. I'm Manny Munoz. Until next time.

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1: I am not going out in public right now, with the both actually. Of you. In
2: yeah,
1: wheelies.
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2: Hello?
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2: This just in, it's the Jubal Show. The man with the world's smallest genitalia is getting an enlargement.
3: Good for him.
2: Yeah, which he says is bittersweet because now he'll have a normal-sized one, but it does mean, according to contract, he has to sell his Cybertruck.
4: Wow.
2: See how easy it is to create fake news? That's why every single week we bring you the cleverly named segment, Real News or Fake News, where I give you a news story that's gone viral this week, and you have to tell me if it's a real news story or a fake one that people actually believed. It's always hard to tell
4: yeah.
2: what is the real news versus the fake news, but you'll find out right after this.

0: breaking news. Right here on the Jubal Show, you heard it here first. Experts say that the U.S. weapons supply is dangerously thin. When asked for comment, Ariana Grande said it looked healthy and happy. Why she felt need to chime in, I don't know. But see how easy it is.
1: Seriously?
0: To create fake news. That's why every single week we bring you the cleverly named segment.
2: Real news.
0: Or fake news. Where we give you a news story from the week that's gone viral, and you have to tell me if it's a real news story or a fake one that people actually believe. Here's your first headline for real news or fake news. Good news. AI has apparently reached the I'll just do it myself stage and nobody's doing anything about it.
1: Honestly, what did they do?
0: Yeah. Here's the news story. Researchers at the UK's AI Security Institute were testing an autonomous AI agent this week when some of them reportedly decided the assignments were more of a suggestion. The AI was given cybersecurity tasks, but instead of saying inside the lines that they gave them, some of these AI agents allegedly started taking unauthorized actions against real systems.
2: Oh, boy.
0: Essentially, like students wandering off on a field trip because they saw something interesting across the street.
1: Victoria.
0: Researchers say that this does not mean that the AI is self-aware, but it is making its own decisions.
1: I mean,
0: that's explain that comment to me. It's not self-aware, but it is just doing what it wants.
1: Sure.
0: Slightly less comforting news is apparently now we're building computers that when told, don't go in there, they respond with the equivalent of, why? What's in there? Let's check it out. Experts are still begging to have restrictions put on AI, especially now that it just seems to be doing its thing. But nobody's doing anything about it, and obviously people are worried. So is that a real news story or a fake news story? AI has apparently just reached the I'll do it myself stage.
3: I'm going to go with real, but doesn't it feel like, because it's new, it's still like a little kid, it just wants to do its own thing. Mm-hmm. It hasn't been like disciplined yet.
0: Yeah, exactly.
3: But yeah,
0: real. You're going real, Nina?
3: Yeah.
0: All right, Victoria, do you think that's real or fake? AI has just reached the I'll do it myself stage.
1: I was just gonna say, I feel like I'm really starting to like relate to AI. I think it's real.
0: You think it's real?
1: Yeah.
0: Producer definitely. Freeze, AI has just reached the I'll do it myself stage.
2: Yeah, AI is like, why are you hating on a player?
0: Yeah.
2: I think it's real.
0: That is 100% real. Yes, it is. AI is now just it's reached that point. I'm so proud of it.
1: I mean, if you think about it, it's taking initiative, which is, let's be honest, what you want people to do.
2: Yeah,
1: so.
2: Humans aren't doing that.
1: Exactly.
3: Well, it's like reaching into the cookie jar. It's going to break it at some point.
0: And here's your next headline for real news or fake news, a segment where I give you a news story from the week that's gone viral. And you have to tell me if it's a real news story or a fake one that people actually believed. Drinking nothing but beer all day can get you in award-winning physical shape.
1: Yeah.
0: Drinking nothing but beer all day can get you in award-winning physical shape. Here's the story. Peter Mossfield shocked the bodybuilding world over the weekend at the 2026 Mecca Classic in New York. And why is that? It's because he's never competed in a bodybuilding event ever. And he took the number one spot.
1: Dope.
0: He's also making news because it was all part of an experiment he was doing where his workout regimen included only two things. Drinking a ton of alcohol and using steroids.
3: That's really dangerous, isn't it?
0: Yes.
2: It's not good for you.
0: He didn't lift a single weight. He said that he just had to have 24 alcoholic drinks per day and use steroids, and he just became a bodybuilding champion. And now thousands of people are signing up for his workout plan.
3: No.
0: Is this a real news story or a fake news story?
3: Please,
0: you know?
3: Be fake. Please fake. Be fake. Otherwise, this is natural selection.
0: Victoria, real or fake? Drinking nothing but beer all day can get you an award-winning physical shape.
1: I think it's real. Think about it, because drunk people think they can do anything.
2: It's true.
0: Producer Freeze, real or fake?
2: I'm going to say it's fake.
0: You're saying it's fake?
2: Yeah. Seriously?
0: It is
1: one.
0: Fake.
1: Dang it.
0: But it's based on a real news story.
1: Oh.
0: So apparently this guy did do this. He drank 24 drinks a day, just used steroids, and he placed actually 8th, which is still pretty good.
1: Yeah. Hey, can you imagine if you placed 9th and the guy who drank beer all day beat you?
2: Right.
1: I'd really be sad.
0: Whoever placed 9th in there is really sad right now.
2: Career's over, bro.
0: But a fake news account claimed that he won and was trying to sell people a workout plan, and some people did buy it based on the video that they saw.
3: Of course they
0: did. But that is pretty good to be able to place eighth in a huge bodybuilding competition by doing nothing but drinking beer and using steroids.
3: How did he not, like, drop a weight on his head? Maybe he did, and that's why this happened. I don't know.
0: Here's your next headline for Real News or Fake News, a segment where I give you a news story from the week that's gone viral, and you have to tell me if it's a real news story or a fake one that people actually believed. But here's the headline. Woman faces jail time for unlawful transport of a McDonald's tray. Woman faces jail time for unlawful transport of a McDonald's tray. Here's the news story.
3: Unlawful amount.
0: A California woman went viral for posting a video on TikTok of herself walking down a Los Angeles street carrying her McDonald's order and on one of the restaurant's plastic serving trays. Her explanation, the restaurant wanted an extra dime for a bag, and she joked that McDonald's has lost the damn McMind. Before declaring that if they were going to charge her for a bag, they'd now have to replace the tray. The video went viral and it sparked plenty of debate, with some viewers cheering her protest and others wondering when McDonald's started charging customers for paper bags. Turns out that Ronald McDonald isn't necessarily responsible for this. Los Angeles requires certain businesses to charge customers for disposable bags as part of an effort to reduce single-use waste. Similar bag fees exist in other cities and states around the country. There is, however, one small problem with her money-saving strategy. McDonald's trays aren't complimentary. The video went viral and the McDonald's location called the police, since those trays are the restaurant's property, and she's now facing a year in jail and fines.
3: What? They better drop those charges. That cannot.
0: Is this a real news story or a fake news story, Nina?
3: I think it's real, and that's why they should drop these charges. Let the girl live.
0: Victoria, real news story or fake news story? Woman faces jail time for unlawful transport of a McDonald's tray.
1: Oh, it's so... yeah, I believe it.
0: It's real? It. Producer Freeze, real or fake?
2: I believe it, too.
0: Yeah, it's real, 100%.
3: What? Facing a year in jail. There are bigger problems. Bigger fish to fry.
0: Prosecute to the fullest extent of the law.
1: So dumb. That plastic tray probably didn't even cost as much as the bags that you're making.
3: Right.
2: Or the gas to get to jail.
0: Right. All right. Your phone prank happens every single hour on the 20s. Your next one is coming up right after this. And then right after that is Nina's What's Trending. It's the Jubal Show.
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0: Give us 3 minutes and we'll give you everything you need to know for the day. It's time for Nina's What's Trending.
1: Did you ever have to take a jump test in high school? There's a school in Texas that's trending because they've had the band members take jump tests. And why they're taking the jump test is also making everybody go, excuse me?
2: Like a vertical test?
1: Like jumping. Like actual jumping. Like jump.
3: How high you can jump.
2: Yeah, it's like a vertical test.
1: Well, it's just called the jump test, so.
2: We're creative.
1: We can break it down in a second, but why they're asking the band to do it is a little bit off.
3: Strange.
1: But first.
2: Adding some fun things.
1: But first, have you ever looked at somebody once you find out something about them and you're like, oh, okay, yeah, we could be friends. So Nicole Kidman likes to go to raves in Ibiza. And I've always respected Nicole Kidman as an actress. She's super talented, but you know, kind of uptight. I don't really know what's going on there. I've never really thought about hanging out with her. But recently she's been talking about how her jam is she likes to go to Ibiza. She likes to have a late dinner and then she goes out to rave. And I'm like,
2: that's so much fun.
1: You're cool.
3: Yeah.
1: I love that about you.
0: Never pictured Nicole Kidman, that being her thing, but cool.
1: Yeah, right? So she puts on sunglasses, she puts on a wig, and then she like just goes and does her thing and nobody bothers her.
3: She tries to blend in.
1: Yeah. She goes incognito and just goes and does her whole thing.
3: Good for her.
1: Oh my gosh. I want to rave with Nicole Kidman in Ibiza.
3: Can you imagine being at the rave and then being like, you kind of look like Nicole Kidman?
1: No.
3: Takes off the glasses and the wig. I am.
1: That's pretty fun. I'm going to look twice every time we go somewhere just to be like, Nicole, is that you?
2: Oh gosh.
1: But lastly, this jump test is really turning heads. So the jump test is exactly what it sounds like. They jump up and down. But the reason is to test their undergarments. So the school in Texas is going very viral because of this very unusual dress code. The band guy, the teacher, is a man, and he's requiring female band members to complete the test. So he wants them to jump up to make sure that the undergarments are holding everything firmly in place.
2: Like their sports bras? Or any kind of...
1: Like everything. Like he wants to see if anything moves.
2: It just feels weird. So it's like he just like watching them while they're...
1: I don't like that either.
3: I don't like it.
2: I don't like that.
3: Nobody asked for that, bro.
0: No.
1: Yeah, the dress code was to perform in the school band that the goal is to determine what kinds of sports bras and shapewear would be permitted to make sure that it didn't allow anything to move. He says that, well, what I meant was that they could do it at home to make sure that they didn't move when they looked in the mirror, but I just wanted to, like, make sure that they didn't have anything going on. Like, I don't understand the benefit to that, though, for a band.
0: It all sounds bad, yeah.
1: Like, if you're like, well, we just want to make sure everything's in place, so, like, while they're playing the trombone, they don't... Yeah. I don't know.
0: The band was killing it, but that third trombonist, I saw her left boob move. Ruined the whole thing. And horrible performance. Come on.
3: And I would think as the young lady that's, you know, in the band, it's really her discretion of whether or not she feels like she's moving inappropriately and she's not comfortable with it. Well, like, leave it to them. They know what they feel and how they feel about it.
1: 100%.
0: Yeah. That drummer over there, Long John Silver. See things dangling around, and I don't like it one bit. Can't pay attention to anything.
3: Jump again.
0: Yeah.
3: Jump again. For
0: also, yeah, jump some more. I want to test that out here. Jump higher.
2: Ew.
0: Mr. Silver.
1: It's not okay. So think twice before anybody asks you to jump in front of them. But that is what's trending.
0: All right, your first day follow-up is coming up right after this. It's the Jubal Show.
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2: Hello.
3: Hey.
2: Hey, you have a dirty little secret?
3: Yep.
2: Sweet, what is it?
3: So, this happened around 20 years ago. Mm-hmm. I had a good friend who used to stay in the hostel along with one of the seniors who was his roommate.
2: Okay.
3: The senior was a bully. He used to ask my friend to do so many weird things, and he used to torture him. So, one fine day, what my friend did was he took the senior's toothbrush, mm-hmm. cleaned the toilet, put it back, and just went to bed. So every time the senior went to brush his teeth, my friend would used to feel that satisfaction.
2: I feel like everybody's toothbrush is tainted and we don't even know it.
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5: I never thought about that. 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
3: No problem.
2: Have a good one.
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25: Ding, ding, ding.
26: I feel like this prize is pretty perfect for this game because I do like to believe that I'm somewhat of a role model for the younger generation. Nice. And I would say myself, my generation as well. So,
25: yeah, stay in school.
26: Yeah. Okay. You know what? Role model in different ways, you know?

0: What, am I some sort of a mentally challenged airhead?
1: No, not even. I didn't say that. I was like, why am I even listening to you to begin with? You're a virgin who can't drive.
2: It's time for America's favorite trivia game, You versus Victoria. Your chance to take on Victoria Ramirez in a game of trivia for Role Model tickets. And let's meet today's contestant for You versus Victoria, Christina. What's up, Christina? How are you?
3: I'm good. How are you guys?
4: Oh, good.
5: I like your energy, Christina.
4: Yikes.
6: Yeah. We're fine. Everything's fine.
5: Yeah, we're fine. We're all fine.
6: Everything's fine. Duh. Why are you asking?
2: Do you not sound fine? What do you think, Christina? Are you ready to take on Victoria?
4: You had any breakfast?
3: I think so. We'll see.
2: All right, we're going to send Victoria out of the studio, and the game is played like this. You have 30 seconds to answer as many questions as possible. If you don't know one, just say pass, and Victoria has to beat you outright to win, okay?
3: Okay.
2: All right, Victoria is leaving. She's taking a long time to leave today. But, okay.
5: She's doing her own thing.
2: Going, and the door is closed. All right, here we go. Christina, your time starts now.
5: The Rosetta Stone helps scholars decipher what ancient writing system?
3: Oh, God. English?
5: What U.S. president appears on the $50 bill?
3: Ooh. Shoot. Pass.
5: What would describe an animal that is most active at dawn and dusk?
3: Nocturnal?
5: What is the Japanese art of repairing broken pottery with gold called?
3: Oh, gosh. I know this one. Pass.
2: All right. Then it'll bring Victoria back into the studio. And while Victoria is coming back in, what do you do for work, Christina?
3: I work at a bank.
2: Oh, nice. What do you do at the bank?
3: I'm just a teller, so I just kind of, call people all day.
2: That's just a teller. Mm-mm. You're a teller. That's a cool job.
4: You handle everybody's money.
3: I am a teller.
2: Yeah, there you go.
4: Is there an actual, vault in the back, like in the movies?
3: There is, yeah.
2: How much money you got in the vault at any given moment? Maybe. And which bank? And
6: what time is it?
2: Where are the security cameras? Never mind. I shouldn't be asking you these questions in public. All right.
3: Social birthdays.
6: Security shifts when they come on, when they come off. You know, just little things like that.
3: Yeah, exactly.
2: 30 seconds to answer as many questions as possible. If you don't know one, just say pass. And Victoria, you have to beat Christina outright to win. And Christina, you can tell Victoria when to go.
3: Okay. Ready? Go.
5: The Rosetta Stone helps scholars decipher ancient writing system.
2: Let me start that over. That was distracting, and I didn't mean to do that. Okay.
4: Wait, now we're starting. Wait, what?
5: The Rosetta Stone helps scholars decipher what ancient writing system?
4: I don't know. Pass. I'm trying to try that.
5: What U.S. president appears on the $50 bill?
4: I think I could actually really think of it if I really thought of it. the 50 bill? Yikes. I don't know. I don't have one of those. Next.
5: What word describes an animal that is most active at dawn and dusk?
4: The bear.
5: What is the Japanese art of repairing broken pottery with gold called?
4: Huh? Pottery. That's all I got.
2: Okay. All right, let's send it over to the scoreboard and see how you guys did with our scoreboard. That's producer freeze.
6: We got a barn burner with Christina with none and Victoria with none.
4: Oh, whoa,
2: Christina. Congratulations.
6: Dana pitched a no-hitter.
2: That's a tie, though. That means you win. Good job.
3: Oh, amazing. I love it. I'll take it.
2: And you got Role Model tickets just for playing. Let's get the answers now with Nina.
5: The Rosetta Stone helps scholars decipher Egyptian hieroglyphics. The U.S. president appears on the $50 bill is...
4: Never mind. I'm not even trying to
5: guess that. Ulysses S. Grant.
4: Nope, not who I was going to say.
5: The word that describes an animal that is most active at dawn and dusk is a crepuscular.
4: I'm going to guess a bat. Okay, pause. Who knows that kind of... What is that? What kind of animal is that? If you're going to ask the question, you better know what kind of animal that is.
5: An most active at dawn and dusk.
4: No, that's not fair. You didn't
5: know
4: what
5: kind of animal. Like raccoons.
6: Those are those things.
5: The Japanese art of repairing broken pottery with gold is called kintsugi.
4: Did you know that?
5: I did not, actually.
3: That one.
6: Victoria's now confirming whether or not Nina knows the answer to her own questions.
5: It's not about me, Victoria. We established that a while ago.
2: All right, congratulations, Christina. Thank you for playing. We play You versus Victoria the same time every single weekday morning. Remember, if you want to play, just DM us at The Jubal Show or go to thejubalshow.com. Your phone prank happens on the 20s. Your next one is right after this, and then right after that is Nina's What's Trending. It's the Jubal Show.

0: And so the fire department had to come. Don't worry, your car did not catch fire, but it was sprayed with foam. And so it's probably pretty damaged.
1: Bro, what the are you saying? Like my car, there was a fire and something crashed into it? What?
0: Apparently the fire department thought there might be somebody in the car, so they did break the windows and sprayed in the inside with foam.
1: My God. So dude, what the f***? So you're saying that you tried to tow my car, you got it wrong, you got the other car, crashed it into my car, then a f***ing fire department's there because there's some fire propane tank? What the hell is it?
0: And then they thought that there was somebody in your car, and so they broke the windows and sprayed all kinds of foam in there, and pretty sure probably caused all damage to your car. Also, they're trying to bill us, and we want to know where we can send that bill.
1: What, you're trying to bill me? You're trying to bill me for your stupid mistake? Like, you should lose your job, and so should the other guy. It's a brand new car, and it's, like, all ruined. Like,
0: Justimer?
1: My name is Justin, not Justin.
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2: Give us 3 minutes and we'll give you everything you need to know for the day. It's time for Nina's What's Trending.
5: One of the world's biggest stars and her mom are facing a new legal problem. And there are 1.2 million reasons why investors are mad.
6: One.
5: I will explain coming up in just a second. Now, if you've been anxiously awaiting a Barbie 2, they've been trying to get it done. Warner Brothers has been on a mission to try to get Barbie 2 in the works. However, there's a couple people that are causing a problem, and that's Margot Robbie, Ryan Gosling, and Greta Gerwig.
6: They are literally the two stars of the film and the director. How are they causing a fuss?
5: Do you want to take a guess?
6: Is it that? That's with money.
5: Oh my gosh, you're so smart.
6: That's so dumb, though.
5: Yes, it has to do with money. So Margot Robbie was actually a producer on the first film, so she ended up walking away with $50 million from starring and producing the first movie.
6: Nope.
5: Ryan Gosling and her both got $12.5 million for salary, but now Ryan is asking for $20 million for the sequel, and I'm assuming Margot probably wants the same.
6: I mean,
5: it doesn't say anything about Greta's numbers, but her and her husband, who is a co-writer on the film, both are asking for more money. And what happens is, if Warner Brothers can't figure this out, because allegedly they've already presented some pretty big opportunities serious money, and they're like life-changing, and they're like, no thank you. But if Warner Brothers can't see it through, then the ownership of the rights of the movie go back to Mattel.
6: Why wouldn't they just give them what they want? I'm sorry, but you're saying that they wrote the film, they executive produced the film, and they put it together, and they are the stars of the film. And I'm sorry, but Warner Brothers made a lot of money from that film.
5: Right.
6: So why not just give them what they want to make another one?
5: Hey, man.
6: That's dumb.
5: I'm not arguing with you.
6: Greedy.
5: I agree, but that's where we're at.
6: That's so stupid.
5: I know. Let me see what you think about this one, Victoria. Selena Gomez and her mom are getting sued for defrauding investors. So Selena Gomez and her mom had a mental health company called Wondermind. So two companies actually started investing in them, $1.2 million, when Wondermind was secretly going downhill. But apparently there were a lot of promises. There was supposed to be an app that goes with it. Selena Gomez was supposed to be promoting it on all of her socials. And that didn't happen. And
6: say why?
5: Didn't really say why, actually, at all, because I'm surprised. I'm surprised by the whole thing, because Selena Gomez doesn't feel like somebody who would be in the business of defrauding anybody.
6: No.
5: But allegedly, her mother has substance abuse problems, and her mother was the one that was supposed to be running the entire company.
6: Oh, yikes.
5: So that could have happened. But yeah, they're getting sued for $1.2 million.
2: Wow.
6: I mean, part of me is like, that's it. Selena Gomez, I feel like she's fine.
2: Are you saying they should shoot higher? They should sue for more?
6: Well, no, but like, I feel like Selena Gomez, you're a good girl. You're like,
5: she's like, I'll just pay it. Shut up now.
6: Literally.

0: Exactly. She's like, I think she can just pay it. But that sucks.
1: Yeah. She's probably mad at her mom, I feel like.
0: Well, yeah. I'm mad at my mom.
1: But anyway, we'll see how that pans out. And that is what's trending.
2: To Catch a Cheater is coming up right after this. 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
2: Shane is on the phone right now for To Catch a Cheater. He just got engaged to his girlfriend. They've been together for a total of 4 years, but now he thinks something might be going on. So we're going to call her in a few minutes and see if we can catch her if she is cheating or find out that she's not. But Shane, what's going on with your girlfriend, Caitlin, or fiance?
3: I'm concerned she's cheating on me, to be honest with you. You know, I'm a hard worker. I provide for us. I take pride in it. And I think she's cheating. You know, you've already said, we've been got engaged over the holidays and been together 4 years. But I don't know, man. She's been acting guilty ever since she attended her friend's wedding in Arizona. She went without me because I had to work and I was fine with it.
4: Mm-hmm.
3: I knew her ex-boyfriend was going to be there, but, you know, I trust Caitlin. Well, until now, I saw a text on her phone from Derek, that's her ex. I didn't read it, but it's weird that his name pops up at all on the phone, you know? I noticed she can't be in the same room with me a lot of times lately, and she's always tired and takes a shower to avoid a conversation. And you know, when I asked about the wedding, she couldn't even make eye contact or talk about it. And it's been 2 weeks. It feels obvious she's hiding something. And I just wanted to say it.
4: Has Derek ever really popped up before though? Like, have they stayed friends all these years? Obviously they have mutual friends.
3: Not that I was aware of. I'm pretty certain he was not in the picture any longer. At least I was under the impression.
4: So that her acting funny started right when she got back?
3: Right when she got back, like 2 weeks ago. It's just strange, acting so strange. And you know your other half, and you can tell when they're off a little bit. And
4: yeah,
3: something's going on.
4: It does sound like she's hiding something, but are we sure it's cheating?
3: It's got to be, because anytime I ask about the wedding, you know, it's she changes conversation or rolls her eyes or leaves the room. And then him popping up on the text like that, I just didn't bring it up with her because I'm waiting for her to come clean. I'm not going to lie. I'm just waiting for her to come clean because I have a feeling.
4: Was she mad that you weren't there? Like, how did that conversation go?
3: No, we knew that I had to work, and okay. she was fine with it, and I was fine with her going by herself. I mean, I thought I could trust her. It's always been our thing, you know, to enter to win prizes every time, you know, that we see an opportunity. And recently, both of us entered to win a vacation at our gym's customer appreciation day. I was hoping maybe you guys can do that and call and say, hey, you won, you know, something like that.
2: Okay. Yeah. We'll see who she wants to take with her. All right. We'll play a song, come back, and then call her and do that and get your To Catch a Cheater next.
3: Thank you.

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2: If you're just joining us for To Catch a Cheater, Shane is on the phone and he thinks that his fiance might be cheating on him. So we're about to call her and pretend to be from the gym that they go to because they recently entered a contest to win a trip at the gym and see if she says she wants to take Shane or somebody else. But before we do that, Shane, why don't you tell us what's going on with Caitlin? Why you think she's cheating?
3: She went to a wedding, one of her friend's wedding by herself. We agreed it was okay for her to go. I mean, not okay, but we were fine with it because I had to work. And she's been acting funny ever since she came back for the last 2 weeks. She doesn't talk about it. She avoids me. She always tired, takes a shower in the middle of a conversation. She's like, I need to take a shower. And her ex texted her after the wedding. And I don't know what's going on there. I didn't read the text, but I'd like to get down to it and find out what's going on.
4: It feels shady.
2: Yeah, it does seem weird. All right, man. Well, are you ready for us to call her?
3: Yeah, let's get it over with.
2: All right, here we go.
5: Hello?
2: Hi, this is Chortle calling from I was looking for our member, Caitlin.
5: This is Caitlin.
2: Caitlin? Congratulations, you won. I don't know if you remember our customer appreciation day. You entered a contest for a trip for two, and guess who we picked?
5: Really? Thank you. So exciting.
2: You just won airfare, flights, and hotel for 5 days in Maui.
5: Oh, my God.
2: Yep, it's for you and someone else to go with you absolutely free, and congratulations.
5: Well, thank you.
2: Do you know who you want to take with you?
5: Yes, I do, of course.
2: I need to get some information from you real quick, if you have a second.
5: Sure.
2: You said you know who you want to send. Can I get their first and last name so I can put that on some of this?
5: Well, I want to take my fiance, Shane.
2: I mean, you're going to Hawaii, all expenses paid. You might as well take your side piece.
5: No. Do you want his phone number or what do you need?
2: Sorry about that. Okay. No, I don't need anything because this is actually Jubal from the Jubal Show. It's a radio show.
5: What? I thought that you were calling about a trip to Hawaii that we won.
2: No, this is a radio show. We do a segment called To Catch a Cheater where if you think your significant other might be cheating, you try to find a way to see if they are. And your fiance, Shane, is actually on the phone.
3: Hey, babe.
5: Hey.
3: So, look, Caitlin, are you cheating on me? What happened at the wedding? You've been acting crazy the last 2 weeks.
5: What do you mean what's going on? Like, what happened at the wedding? I've already talked to you about it, and I'm confused why you're calling the radio to ask me if I'm cheating. I'm not.
3: You don't talk to me. In the middle of a conversation, you'll leave or roll your eyes, go take a shower, or say you're tired. I needed the radio station to help me help you come clean.
5: Well, nothing happened at the wedding.
3: And the magical text that popped up from Derek all of a sudden on your phone, you didn't think I saw, but I did. I didn't read it. But what's up with that? Is it those two go together, the wedding and Derek and you?
5: Well, first of all, I don't roll my eyes or walk away or take showers when you try to bring up the wedding.
3: Look, Caitlin, I just want to know what's going on. We've always been able to talk about anything and everything, and I love you, and I want to get through this. I want to solve whatever this issue is. Please.
5: Okay, well, I guess I love you too, and I did. My ex kissed me at the wedding. We kissed. That's it. That's what? All that happened.
3: Whoa. Why didn't you tell me? How did this happen? Like, how could you let this happen? What else happened?
5: I don't know. It was all kind of like a blur, and it happened so fast, but he kissed me, and he's newly single and just got out of a relationship, so I don't know what he was thinking, but he wanted to do more, but I definitely put an end to that.
3: Well, you don't sound like you're too upset about it.
5: No, I feel horrible. It's been eating me alive, and I wanted to tell you, but I didn't know how, and I didn't want you to break up with me because you're my favorite person and best friend. I was scared.
3: Look, it's going to take some time to process that kiss, and if that's all that happened. I have no intention of breaking up with you, and I want to get past this. I really do. Look, we're going to have to talk about this. I don't feel right about this. I had a lot of questions. I need some answers about this. I honestly don't know what to think right now.
5: Okay. I'm glad that you want to talk about it because I really do too. And really nothing happened. Honestly, it was like a split second and I ended it. And I don't know why he was texting me, but I'll answer all your questions. And I feel really bad about it. I just didn't really know how to bring it up to you.
3: Wait, you don't know why he's texting you? I mean, he texted you. Why did he text you? What did he say?
5: He just said, hey. I didn't respond.
3: Look, I don't think I want to talk about this right now. I still need time to process this, but I do have more questions and I do need some more answers, probably at a different time, so it's not so public right now. I'm a little upset.
5: Let's do that.
2: Okay, well, seems like you guys got some stuff to work out.
0: Yeah.
2: Shane, I'm glad you got kind of an answer at least.
3: All right, well, I mean, I don't know what else to say. I mean, I guess thanks to you guys on the radio and Caitlin, I guess. I don't know, maybe I'll see you later. Hopefully you took the steak out of the freezer. We'll see. See you later.
0: This is going to be an interesting conversation.
2: Definitely.
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0: Ooh.
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2: Hello.
3: Hello.
2: Hey, you have a dirty little secret?
3: I do.
2: Sweet. What is it?
3: Okay, so my girls and I were going out a couple of years ago, and there were these older guys that were really hot. So we were hanging out, and they decided to buy us a round of shots near the end of the night, and we'd already been drinking. And they insisted on being Fireball, which sounds fun, but I had way too much of it in college. So I was like, not a good idea, but I did it anyway. And the secret is that I ended up ducking underneath the table and I puked, but nobody saw me.
4: So
3: I was fine, but it was in one of the hot older guy's coats. Now he's dating my friend to this day. And he still brings up the time somebody randomly threw up in his coat. And
2: didn't know me. Oh, wow.
4: Somebody.
2: Well, thank you for telling us your dirty little secret.
3: No. I had to tell somebody because I'm not telling him.
0: What's your dirty little secret? Text Jubal to 41061.
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3: Has this happened to you? You're in a heated conversation with someone and then they drop an insult and you have to be like,
4: damn!
3: Well, don't worry, we got you. And today you can be the one who makes them go,
4: damn!
3: Because thanks to the internet, there's a list of insults so clever, you don't even realize you've been roasted.
5: Oh, do it again.
3: And we'll go over it next so you can be prepared to shut somebody down.

0: Has anyone ever insulted you so well that you have to stop and clap? Like, I know that was about you thinking I'm an idiot, but the way you worded that was nothing short of amazing. And this idiot is impressed. Well, thanks to the internet, a thread is going viral of insults so clever you don't even realize that you've been roasted. And some of them are pretty good, so we'll go over it right now. So you can be armed to shut anybody down today that you want.
1: Ready.
0: Here are some insults that are so clever you don't even realize that you've been roasted. Somebody once said to them, "You're the human equivalent of clicking accept all without reading."
1: Good.
2: I like that.
1: Okay. No time to read all that.
3: Victoria.
1: I'm just saying, like, half the time when that thing pops up, it's like there's a lot to read.
3: So you are the human equivalent of accept all?
1: Everything.
0: We're going over a list of insults that are so good you don't even realize you've been insulted thanks to the internet today. Just so you can have these in your back pocket if anybody makes you angry. Somebody said to them, "You've mastered the art of answering questions that nobody asks." It's like a compliment because they're saying you mastered something, but what you mastered is not necessarily a good thing.
4: It's completely useless.
1: Okay, but you're also like providing entertainment and giving stories.
3: Yeah, otherwise like it'd be silent, so I don't know. Mm-hmm. I don't feel burned.
4: So you're welcome.
3: No.
4: Not on that one.
3: I don't feel burned.
1: I still do, but.
0: Text in 41061. Has anybody ever just hit you with an insult that you were like, man, that was, that hurt, but also really good?
1: Dang.
4: Or you didn't even get till later.
0: Right. Somebody texted in at 41061 and said, somebody said to them, "You possess a mind completely unbroken by the burden of original thought. Congrats."
4: Some of these people are really like, should write books.
0: They're, I know, right? It's kind of beautiful the way that they're insulting people.
3: Right.
4: It's almost poetic.
0: Somebody else said, "I don't think your train of thought has a destination." You've heard that before, Victoria?
1: Yeah.
0: Like somebody said it to you?
3: That tracks so
1: but it's
3: hard.
1: Like, I know there's no destination. I just wanted to tell you the story.
4: Who said it to you?
1: I've heard it like 2 or 3 times.
0: So that insult has been said to you more than once, Victoria.
1: Unfortunately. Choo-choo. Guys, I promise the story's fun.
0: Somebody texted in at 41061 and said somebody once said to them, "I'd explain it to you more slowly, but I don't think speed is the problem." I just think you don't get it.
3: Say that with a straight face, I die.
1: I've always thought that just okay period was like a really good, like, ooh, gotcha kind of insult, but like also like, you suck. And now I'm like, wow, that doesn't even touch any of it.
4: Yeah, you gotta write something, man.
0: Yeah.
4: Say it with your chest.
0: Somebody said that they were in a meeting once and their boss got angry at them and said, "You remind me that evolution is a process and not a promise."
1: Why do you say that?
0: Yeah, you're just...
3: I'm calling HR.
4: I'll go home now.
0: Yeah, I'm going to walk out of here breathing through my mouth and my knuckles dragging on the ground, and I'm going to go straight to HR. Somebody else said an insult that somebody said to them that they thought was a really good insult is, "You don't seem burdened by self-awareness, and that's good."
1: See, but I would take that as a compliment.
4: You would?
1: Like, no one around me, like, it doesn't matter. Like, I'm still being me.
3: I'm going to steal that. I really like that one.
0: Thanks to the internet today, a thread is going viral of people sharing insults so clever that you don't even realize you've been roasted. So hopefully you're taking notes for some of these, or you've already had your phone out and sent a text message to whoever you wanted to send it to. But here's another one. Somebody said, "The acoustics in your head must be amazing." A lot of space in there.
4: There's an echo.
3: You heard that one too, Victoria?
1: Not exactly. Kind of, yeah.
3: Now, who are you? Who's saying this to you? Are these your friends? They're not very nice.
1: Yeah. No, it was more like when I was younger. I don't think, like, as kids, we fully realize what we're saying. I think it's things that maybe they heard. Oh. And mind you, they were funny. Like, I'm like, wow, that's good. So I like, can't even get mad.
4: You laugh along with them?
1: I mean, because it's a good, like, it's a good insult. But I think, like, the worst thing everyone is, not the worst, but someone once told me, like, huh, I can see why, like, I've heard so much about you. And, like, you're so, like, people remember you. And I was like, thanks. thanks. Like, thinking it was, like, a compliment. We walked away, and they're like, Victoria, that was, they were being, like, an a-hole. Like, they're...
4: Wow.
1: Yeah. I was like, I took it as a compliment, but apparently it was, like, an insult. Like,
3: take it as a compliment and live with it. That's how you internalize it is all that matters.
0: There's a trend going viral of insults so clever that you don't realize you've been roasted, and the responses are amazing. Also giving you some tools today for later on when somebody upsets you. Somebody else said that somebody told them, you're the first person I've known who has actually met their full potential.
4: Wait, that has?
0: Yeah.
4: That's hilarious. But
0: depends where you're at in life, right?
4: You're done.
0: Yeah. You should be like, yeah, I did. Or like, oh, so you're saying this is all I can do.
4: This is the precipice for me, huh?
1: Good to know why I'm young.
0: Somebody else said that somebody once said to them, you speak with great certainty for somebody who hasn't finished thinking.
1: Sound like you're overconfident.
0: and then somebody else said that they were also talking to somebody once and said, intelligence has been chasing you all your life, but you've always been too quick for it.
3: Like that was
0: a good one, yeah.
4: Just intelligence chasing you is enough right there.
0: And trying to run away from it. At least you're fast. You know? Your phone break happens every single hour on the 20s. Your next one is right after this, and then right after that is Nina's What's Trending. It's the Jubal Show.
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2: Hello?
3: Hey, hello? This is Pete Eakins calling from Landscaping. Is this Steven?
2: Yeah.
3: Hey, Steven, how you doing? I'm just calling to check in with you about the job.
2: Hi.
3: Hey.
2: Yeah, well, everything all right?
3: Yeah, everything's great. I was just wondering, what time are you planning on being home to see the work that we've done?
2: I should be home roughly around 5. What?
3: Sorry, what's that?
2: What's going on?
3: Let me go down the street a little bit here. One sec. What's that? What were you saying?
2: Yeah, sounds like you got a lot going on. What's everything okay?
3: Yeah, everything's great. Just checking to see what time you're going to be home. Wondering if we could get you, if you wouldn't mind giving us a few extra hours to get things, all cleaned up for you.
2: What's going on?
3: Sirens? I'm not sure what you're talking about.
2: I mean, it seems like there's like fire trucks or police over there. What's going on?
3: But sorry, it's just a little hard to hear you. I think it's the connection.
2: Oh, it's not the connection. It's the sirens in the background. What the
3: f***
2: is going on?
3: Wait, what do you mean, what's going on? I'm just calling to check in with you. We're doing the landscaping on your house today. And we just need a little extra time just to make sure. So, yeah, just wondering if you could come home just a couple hours. Give us a couple hours. You should make sure everything's cleaned up because I want you to see it, all cleaned up.
2: What needs to be cleaned up? I don't understand what...
3: Tools. What? You just want to make sure we get our tools all picked up,
2: Sounds like World War III over there. What the going on?
3: Oh, my goodness. Oh, boy.
2: Hello?
3: Yeah, sorry about that. I got a question for you. A little question for you about your...
2: What?
3: So, do you need all 4 walls of your house?
2: Do I need all 4 walls in my house?
3: Yeah, how attached to you are you to the side wall?
2: What are you talking about? Did you set the f***ing house on fire or something? I don't understand what's going on. You're asking me if I need 4 walls in my house. There's literally fire trucks on...
3: Goodness! Oh, great.
2: Hello?
3: Oh, no.
2: Oh, no, what?
3: Oh, boy. Oh, boy.
2: Do you want me to leave work? Do I need to leave work and come over right now?
3: Yeah, you might want to. I'm sure there's going to be questions.
2: Yeah, I have questions. What the f*** is going on? I'm leaving work right now.
3: Oh, boy. Yeah, you might want to do that.
2: Yeah, I am.
3: Okay. Well, actually, don't do that because this is actually Jubal from the Jubal Show doing a phone prank on you, and your wife Karen set you up. It's a joke.
2: Oh, my God. I thought you guys burned my house down or something.
3: She said you had some people landscaping your house today and wanted to mess with you.
2: I'm at my cubicle, screaming like a crazy person.
3: Well, I think everything's okay. Hopefully, your yard is fine.
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3: It's almost time for your first date follow-up. 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

0: Liam is on the phone today for a first date follow-up, and he's getting ghosted by a woman named Grace. So in a few minutes, we'll call her and see if she'll tell us why she's ghosting him and maybe get him a second date. But first, Liam, why do you think you're getting ghosted?
1: Because she's used to all these beta boys, and for once she's out the real alpha male.
2: Oh, okay.
3: Really? Okay.
2: You're talking about the frat betas. Okay, got it.
1: No, that was a joke.
0: Okay.
1: But yeah. But I don't know. In the middle of dinner, she made a comment about how she was glad I picked the place because I guess there have been guys who she talks to who they just can never make a decision to save their lives. They're just they're not assertive. They're not assertive, and their response is always, yeah, whatever you want, sure. And, you know, they're just trying to please her as opposed to just, you know, being themselves. And she said she found that, you know, really annoying. And so she actually really liked how I picked the place and the time and everything. So I made this joke after that saying, like, ooh, yeah, you know, that's total beta behavior. Like, come on, a man's got to know when to be an alpha.
2: Oh, jeez. Yeah. Explaining it that way might be a little bit of a turn off.
0: Yeah. Did she not know you were joking?
1: She laughed, but I as soon as it came out of my mouth, I regretted it. And after that, you know, I've been harping on it, replaying it, because like the date to me went really well, but there was that one moment, and I just can't help think, but that, you know, that's why she's ghosting me. And, you know, I ask my friends and stuff. Sometimes it's hard to tell when I'm joking. And judging from how she reacted, it probably looked like I was, you know, legit calling myself this alpha dude. And I said I was, you know, I said I was joking. And we actually, you know, at the end of the date, we kissed and we talked about, you know, making plans. Yeah, that I was going to call her and we're going to make plans for another date. So, yeah, that's kind of the only thing I can think of, you know, like, why would I even say that? It's kind of stupid, but.
0: All right, well.
1: Yeah, you know, I really like her. Like, I really like her and, yeah. Okay. Dumb joke.
0: Oh, we'll see if that is the reason you're getting ghosted. We'll play a song, come back. And then call her and see if she'll tell us why she's ghosting you and maybe get you a second date, okay?
1: Thanks, guys.
0: All right. We'll get your first date follow-up next. It's The Jubal Show. 1, 2,

0: If you're just joining us for today's first date follow-up, Liam is on the phone and he's getting ghosted by a woman named Grace. So we're about to call her and see if she'll tell us why she's ghosting him and maybe get him a second date. But before we do that, Liam, why don't you remind us why you think you're getting ghosted?
1: Well, I made a silly joke about, you know, she's just dating all these beta boys, and for once now she's with a real alpha male. And I don't think that was a wise kind of corny. Yeah.
0: All right. Wise you don't decision. Think she thought you were serious.
1: Exactly.
0: All right. Yeah, well,
1: wasn't.
0: So. Yeah. Here we go. I'm going to dial her phone number right now and we'll see if she'll tell us why she's ghosting you.
1: All right.
2: Hello.
0: Hi, may I speak to Grace, please?
2: Grace.
0: Hey, Grace. Mm-hmm. How are you? This is a radio show. It's called The Jubal Show.
3: What's up, Grace? This is Nina.
4: Hi, I'm Victoria.
0: And my name is Jubal. How are you?
2: Hi, everyone. I'm good. What's going on?
0: Not much. Have you listened to The Jubal Show before?
2: Yeah, I listen to you guys all the time.
0: Thank you for that. Appreciate that. Well, Grace, then you probably have heard of First Date Follow-Up before. That's the segment where if you ghost somebody, they can email us to get you on the phone and ask why you're ghosting them. And we got a email about you from a guy named Liam who's wondering why you're not calling him back. Would you mind telling us?
2: Because he would not stop saying, what, in the butt?
4: What?
2: Exactly.
0: That's why you're ghosting, because he wouldn't stop saying what, in the butt?
2: Yes, and then also, to be clear, it wasn't just what in the butt. He also said things like, that's what she said, these nuts,
3: funny,
2: and like 7,000 other things a 13-year-old who just discovered what memes are would say.
0: Really? Okay.
3: Yeah. Like, in what context? Like, just in random conversation?
2: Yeah, so, like, okay, so the date started off good. He's hot, and I like the fact that he made the decision of where to take me, because that seems super mature, you know. And we met up at the restaurant, but when we met up, and I'm not lying, this was the first thing that happened. I walked up to him and I said hi, and then he just looks at me and goes, up dog. And I was like,
0: no,
4: huh?
2: I know. So this is where it was. He starts laughing and then he looks at me and goes, no, you're supposed to say, what up dog?
3: Oh, okay.
4: So he's trying to be funny.
0: Okay.
4: He must have been nervous.
2: But he did it the whole time. And it was like every single time I said what, he said what in the butt. I mean, to the point where like I thought I was on like a YouTube prank or something. Like he was recording me and that later I was going to find out that, oh, haha, this is a joke. He was the frattiest of fat boys, and I'm not interested.
0: Okay.
2: Like, that was not, yeah.
0: All right. Well, thank you for telling us that the reason that you're ghosting him. I will also, in case you forgot, I know you've listened to these before, but Liam is on the phone and he wants to talk to you.
3: Yeah.
2: Yeah. Hi.
3: Where's the what? Hey, what in the butt?
4: Wow.
1: I said what in the butt one time. And
2: you make
1: it sound like it's my catchphrase. Somebody like
2: that aside, within 4 minutes of meeting me, you called me dude.
1: Well, that's just how I talk. Like, it's, you know, I
2: on a date.
1: You said when we were, you know, setting things up that you like sense of humor, and I have a very like dry, sarcastic, witty sense of humor, and I guess you. Maybe, you know,
2: but it was nonstop. It was nonstop. I complimented your shirt, like, and then you told me, oh, thanks, your mom bought it for me.
4: Oh!
0: No. He's a mama joke.
4: No.
0: Liam?
1: Yeah.
3: Liam.
1: I think that's
2: got
1: funny.
2: The bill, and it had a 69 in it, and then he started, like, laughing.
1: Right. The bill was $108.69. Like, what kind of psycho doesn't see, you know, 69 and doesn't say anything?
0: I'm laughing at it.
2: You're a grown adult on a date with a person that you met for the first time. And then on top of anytime he made like a weird comment, he would congratulate himself by being boom roasted.
0: Boom roasted.
1: It sounds like you got a whole list. It's weird. It's like there's a whole list of things that apparently that you don't like.
2: You said I said
1: these nuts like 7,000. What did you say? Like how many times? Like I said there was context. I didn't say it randomly.
0: Well,
2: so the date was like an hour and a half, and it was an hour and a half of that. Like,
1: yeah,
2: that's nonstop.
1: I thought you liked, and at the end, we made out at the end, so I thought things were going fine.
2: No, it was a good night kiss, and that's all it was. Like, it was just. I didn't even get to know anything about you other than the fact that you're a 13-year-old. Like there was no exchange of information.
0: Every time
2: I said something, you didn't take me seriously. You just constantly interrupted me with these weird, little kid jokes.
0: Would you like to get to know him? We'll pay for you guys to go on another date. Would you like to go out with Liam again? We'll pay for it.
4: It won't be boring.
2: Look. Here's the thing, Liam, I'm sure you're great.
4: Oh no.
2: But I think you're just too much for me.
1: Too much for you?
2: Oh my God, don't. No, don't do it.
4: Do it.
1: That's what she said.
0: I think you guys should go out again because she knew that was coming. All right, well.
1: Let me have this.
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0: nowadays, everybody wanna talk like they got something to say, but nothing comes out when they move the lips, just a bunch of gibberish. 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

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How you feeling? A little bit of overcast, so I thought it would be a little cooler than it might end up being today, but it's all good. I enjoy the warm weather. 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

5, getting ready to spill the tea like I do every hour right around the 30s. And Paris Jackson is out here talking about her upbringing. Let me find out Michael Jackson was a strict parent. Ha ha. All right, hold on.

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2: I see.

0: All right, all right. It's your girl Trey Renee in the midday, and it's about that time for me to spill the tea.
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0: Paris Jackson is popping today because she is talking about her upbringing, which is also fascinating to anybody who is a Jackson fan, Michael Jackson in particular. Paris says she wants everybody to know she did not grow up at Neverland Ranch and only spent a few years of her life there. Not only that, wait a minute. The attractions at Neverland Ranch, the rides and everything, were not for Paris and her siblings. No, not for Michael's kids, but for the underprivileged and terminally ill children, says Paris. She says she and her siblings had to do chores and homework to earn the privilege of even visiting the animals, riding any of the rides, and watching movies on the weekends. Okay, let me find out that Michael was like, no, You are, look, you growing up around all of this privilege, but I'm not trying to have you be privileged. You don't do this homework. You don't do these chores. Can you imagine? I'm over here thinking that they live the super soft life, but I mean, you know, hey, I'm not mad at it. And neither is Paris Jackson. She says she appreciates the boundaries that were set by her parents, stating that she might have even become an a-hole if she hadn't been allowed to, you know, I mean, if she had been allowed to play all day and do all the things. Okay, Paris. The more I learn about this young lady, the more I'm intrigued. Yeah, and I like the way that she ran to her auntie Janet Jackson when she saw her. When they were out, she was doing like a press thing or whatever. Did you see the footage? It was very cute. She gave her a big, big, big hug like, auntie. Yeah, I'm intrigued. Okay, Paris.
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Tupac murder trial. Opening statements begin today out in Las Vegas. Keefe D is facing charges of murder. Tupac for 30 years ago. They say testimony could last weeks. You know, I'm going to keep you posted as much as I can here on Jammin', okay? It's your girl, Trey Renee, in the midday.

Speaking of the weekend, what did you get into, y'all? I know I was out of town, so I unfortunately missed my good girlfriend, Avivette Durrell, see me being the community captain presented by KeyBank over at the Thorns game. I know I was so sad to miss it, but oh, she looked great out there as the community captain out there on the, is it the pitch, the field? What do you call it? Anyway, love that for her. I hope that everybody had a good time at the game.

one of your favorite jamming artists is getting ready to release a new album. I'll tell you all about it and what's popping with me, your girl Trey Renee, in the midday, like I do every hour right around the 30s here on Jammin'

women athletes shaping sports across basketball, tennis, soccer, track, and gymnastics. This is all around Epicenter, the epicenter of Women's Sports Week. Yeah, it's going to be over there at Veterans Memorial Coliseum Plaza Sunday from 11:30 a.m. to 3 p.m. The pep rally starts at 1 o'clock. Okay?

all the rumors and questions around whether or not Usher has a body double performing during his concert. You know he's on tour right now with Chris Brown, and some people are saying there's an Usher.

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0: Paris Jackson is popping today because she is talking about her upbringing, which is also fascinating to anybody who is a Jackson fan, Michael Jackson in particular. Paris says she wants everybody to know she did not grow up at Neverland Ranch and only spent a few years of her life there. Not only that, wait a minute. The attractions at Neverland Ranch, the rides and everything, were not for Paris and her siblings. No, not for Michael's kids, but for the underprivileged and terminally ill children, says Paris. She says she and her siblings had to do chores and homework to earn the privilege of even visiting the animals, riding any of the rides, and watching movies on the weekends. Okay, let me find out that Michael was like, no, uh-uh. You are, look, you growing up around all of this privilege, but I'm not trying to have you be privileged. You don't do this homework. You don't do these chores. Can you imagine? I'm over here thinking that they live the super soft life, but I mean, you know, hey, I'm not mad at it. And neither is Paris Jackson. She says she appreciates the boundaries that were set by her parents, stating that she might have even become an a-hole if she hadn't been allowed to, you know, I mean, if she had been allowed to play all day and do all the things. Okay, Paris. The more I learn about this young lady, the more I'm intrigued. Yeah, and I like the way that she ran to her auntie Janet Jackson when she saw her. When they were out, she was doing like a press thing or whatever. Did you see the footage? It was very cute. She gave her a big, big, big hug like, auntie. Yeah, I'm intrigued. Okay, Paris.
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0: 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Going to see Cardi B and Snoop Dogg, so many more, plus $1,000 in your pocket. 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
1: Yeah, yeah, yeah, yeah. 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

Gucci, Cardi B, BTS, Snoop Dogg, and so many more, not to mention $1,000 in your pocket. All right, you ready for that keyword? It's going to be dropping in just, I don't know, like 10 minutes. You know what? Just keep it close because it's around 1:15-ish. Sometimes I run a little early. Sometimes I run a little late. So you just want to make sure you're here, okay, Jammin'?

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This hour, the keyword is music. 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You and a guest and $1,000 spending cash. So text music right now. Ooh, ooh, ooh.

I see everyone on TikTok and social media saying that Lindsay Clancy didn't do this. Her husband did. I'm not so sure about that. And I think if that was the case, her defense attorney would have already said that by now.

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0: 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Big X the Plug going to be on stage. 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

I'm really not understanding the whole fascination with Lindsay Clancy and everyone thinking that she's completely innocent. I mean, I'm watching this, I'm learning, I'm trying to figure it out, but I think the lawyer would have said something by now if she really had nothing to do with it. 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